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1: Hello, it's Kenny. I hope all is well. Lana sent me a message on Instagram, which is weird because I don't even really use the messaging thing on Instagram. I didn't even really know what my Instagram was. I don't use Instagram much. I have one. My daughter set it up for me, and there's a few things on there, but not a lot. But anyways, Lana sent me an Instagram message. I do appreciate it. And so the message was nice. She says, I listen every day, and I think you might be one of these people, and there was a video. So I don't know. I think you might be one of these people. That's where I'm like, okay, what's the video? And then when I watched the video, I actually went, okay, who's the better person here? Here's the audio from the video that Lana sent me on Instagram. And thank you, Lana. I do appreciate it.
2: I was talking to my coworker yesterday at his desk, and I looked at his email, which was open, and he had 7 emails. And I've been thinking about this because I have 8,240 emails, and I know one of us has a problem. But I don't know which one of us it is.
1: Okay, so now Lana said, I think you might be one of these people. Now, what are you saying? Are you saying I'm one of these people that has thousands of unopened emails, or I'm one of those people that has only a few? Ready? I'm going to get my phone. On my personal email, my personal Gmail account, none, not one unopened message. My work, currently right now, there are 6. 6 unread messages. And you know why they're kind of unread? They're like reminders more than anything. Oh, you have to do that. You have to do that. Or that's a password for that. You know what I mean? So 6. So I'm one of those people that opens all my emails all the time. And I keep my inbox clear. I used to be the other way. And a couple of years ago, I said, I got to be better at this. I have to be way better at this. And I did. I will say I got better at it. Or am I weird because I don't have a lot of unopened emails? So do we want to play the game? Who currently has the most unopened emails? Do we want to play that game? I think we can play that game. Who can beat? Well, let's start at 5,000. We'll start at 5,000. If that guy was 8,000 in the video, let's start at 5,000. Who's got over 5,000 unopened emails?

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1: It is Kenny. Hope your weekend's going great. You can hit us up with an email, the Kenny Jones Show, VistaRadio.ca. Now, a no-namer, no name on this one, texted in. We do have a phone number and said, because we're talking about who has the most unopened emails in their email account, work and personal. This one says, my Yahoo account has 12,342 unopened emails. I think that might be the winner. We're looking for the clubhouse leader, and I think right now that's the leader. But we got to get this person on the radio.
2: Hi, if you record your name and reason for calling, I'll see if this person is available.
1: Kenneth Jones.
2: Thanks, Kenneth Jones. Please stay on the line. I'm sorry, this person is not available. If you would like to leave an additional message, please reply after the tone.
1: Hey, how are you? It's Kenny. I just wanted to leave you a message. You have 12,342 unopened emails. What are you doing? What are you doing? How do you sleep at night? That's ridiculous. Thank you very much. But we need your name and possibly a screenshot if we're going to accept this, if we're going to crown you the champion. Okay, message sent. What about you? How many unopened emails? Who's the clubhouse leader? Hit us up, the Kenny Jones Show, VistaRadio.ca.

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1: Hey, what's happening? It's Kenny. Not too long ago on the show, we did who has the most unread texts. The numbers were way lower than who has the most unread emails. This has been insane. I think we have a winner. I thought 12,000 plus was going to win, but hang on. This is Zach. He picks up.
2: Hello?
1: You beauty. You're the beauty. You're the champion.
2: Oh, let's go.
1: How do you have almost 30,000 unopened emails? Like, how do you put your head down at night?
2: I don't know. I think I just signed up for too many subscriptions or something.
1: Yeah, but, like, don't you get, like, are you missing things? Like my God.
2: Yeah, probably. Sometimes I get those secondary emails saying, hey, you know you have email transfer ready to go, right? I missed it a month ago.
1: Yeah, so I'm saying you probably missed out on a bunch of stuff, right?
2: Yeah, probably.
1: All right, well, listen, Zach, you're the champion, man. And you sent the screenshot, so game over.
2: All right, sounds good.
1: So you go tell everybody at work you're the best.
2: I'll let them know.
1: Thanks for listening, brother. We appreciate it.
2: All right, thank you.
1: See you, my man.
2: Bye.
1: Can you beat Zach? Hit us up, the Kenny Jojo, VistaRadio.ca. And I promise if you do email me, I promise you it will be opened, read, and dealt with. Because I only have 6 unopened emails right now.

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0: 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Who would have guessed July 6, 1957 would eventually lead to the Beatles? But that's the day John Lennon and Paul McCartney met for the first time. July 25th, Bob Dylan takes the stage at Newport Folk Festival and shocks the crowd by plugging in an electric guitar and played full band versions of his songs. 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
1: It's so hot, my ice cream drank itself. 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So I called Bennett Sheet Metal and Heating. 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Bennett Heating and Cooling. 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

0: 98.9 Chet FM rocks July. Who would have guessed July 6, 1957 would eventually lead to the Beatles? But that's the day John Lennon and Paul McCartney met for the first time. July 25th, Bob Dylan takes the stage at Newport Folk Festival and shocks the crowd by plugging in an electric guitar and played full band versions of his songs. 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
1: 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You guys rock. 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
1: Good morning. I'm Sage Daniels. A major milestone has been reached in the Comox Fire Rescue Station upgrade project. Vista Radio's Nathan Maylee has more.
2: The town of Comox and the Comox Fire Protection District said the demolition of the office portion of the building has wrapped up and the project is transitioning into vertical construction. The updated construction cost is now $5.9 million, down from an earlier estimate of $6.1 million. The project cost is being split by the town of Comox, who is paying for two-thirds of the project, while the other third is covered by the Comox Fire Protection District. Construction of the new fire station is expected to be completed by fall 2027. Nathan Maylee, Vista News.
1: Penticton Summerland MLA Amelia Boultby has joined the BC NDP. She sat as an independent since leaving the BC Conservative Caucus last fall. Boultby says her values haven't changed, but the Conservative Party she was first elected with has changed.
3: With a new leader more consumed with divisive Donald Trump-style populism than with things that actually matter to people, it's clearer now than ever that they're offering no real solutions.
1: Speaking in Penticton Friday, Conservative leader Carrie Lynn Findlay called the NDP government a sinking ship. She said she hopes to win the riding back for the Conservatives. Environmentalists are celebrating a new agreement between BC and Ottawa to preserve the oil tanker ban in BC's northern waters. It was part of a multi-billion dollar economic deal announced the same day that Alberta and Ottawa gave details of a proposed new pipeline project through southern BC. Advocates say the pipeline threatens the environment and the endangered southern resident orcas off BC's coast. Premier David Eby says he shares those concerns.
4: We are concerned about this pipeline project. And we also recognize the restricted world that we live in and provincial jurisdiction.
1: The BC-Ottawa deal says they would discuss setting up an environmental liability and emergency response fund for BC and First Nations if the pipeline goes ahead.
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5: Well, we start sports with the World Cup. The round of 16 continues today. Two knockout games, Portugal and Spain. That one happens at noon, and the U.S. takes on Belgium. That one's at 5. Over to baseball. Seattle takes the Canadian invasion 3-2 over the weekend. Toronto takes game 1, 2-0. Seattle crushed the Jays in game 2, 11-0. And then yesterday, Seattle with a 4-0 win. M's will take today off and then start 3 with the Marlins tomorrow at 3:40. As for the Jays, they're right back to work in San Francisco. They start a 3-game set with the Giants. Game 1 goes this evening at 6:45.
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5: Taking a look at the forecast, should be a really nice day today. Sunshine and a high of 24. Tonight, clear skies. We're down to 12. For tomorrow, cloudy. There is a 40% chance of some rain in the afternoon with a high of 20. And for Wednesday, a mix of sun and cloud. And again, a chance of an afternoon shower with a high of 22. High tide this morning goes at 10:23.
0: A playlist that was crafted with you in mind. A playlist that says, I'm Comox Valley, loud and proud.
7: Everything you were, everything you've done has come to this.
0: Kenny in the morning on the Jet.

0: morning. Coming up Island from Down Island. The guy that you got on there this morning talks too much. He's annoying. Play more music. Thank you.
1: How can you talk if you haven't got a brain?
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3: 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Kenny, the morning starts now on the Jet.
4: Good morning, Kenny. How you doing?
5: Good morning, Kenny.
6: Good morning, Kenny.
7: Hey, Kenny.
8: Hey, Kenny.
0: Good morning, Kenny. How you doing today?
5: Hey, is that Kenny?
9: Kenny, what's going on, buddy?
6: Hi, Kenny.
0: Hi, Kenny. Can you hear me?
10: Yo, how are you? Up and I'm back at it. What's shaking? My name is Kenneth. Good to be here with you. That weekend was too quick, wasn't it? A couple of things right off the bat, because we're a responsible bunch over here. Thanks to Rick. Quick text in this morning. Good morning, Kenny. Looks like they're doing some paving just south of the Oyster River Bridge, Highway 19 this morning. They're just setting up now. Traffic could get snarled up a little later this morning. Rick, you're the man. Thanks, buddy. So there you go. It's that time of the year, eh? Road maintenance for the ride to work. Appreciate the updates so we can yell them out to the Jet Nation again. Rick's telling us paving just south of the Oyster River Bridge, Highway 19 this morning. Okay. Now, should we cover the amount of hot dogs that Joey Chestnut ate? I thought about it. I was like, do we put that in sports? I don't know, because some would consider the competitive eating a sport. So I don't know. Should I have put it in our sports cast? I guess that's probably a question for management, isn't it? I got the actual numbers, though. Hang on a second. I lost them. Oh, here it is. Okay, Joey Chestnut wins his 18th time. 66 hot dogs, 10 minutes. I think those numbers are quite down for old Joey Chestnut. But his 18th mustard belt. And then Mika Soto, she goes 38 and 10. I think that's her 12th straight win. And I think her numbers are down as well on the hot dog eating competition. There we go. Should I have put that into sports? I guess that's the main question. That might be a question for Crazy Mike. He's our sports nut. He'll fill us in. Joey Chestnut. You know, it's the sweating. It's like, can I respect 66 hot dogs, 10 minutes, 38 hot dogs, 10 minutes? Yes, very much. I like a hot dog, but the soggy buns, like dipping the soggy bun, that's what grosses me out. And then the sweating. Mika Soto doesn't sweat. Joey Chestnut sweats, and it's gross. It's just gross. But would we give them a round of applause? Of course we would. Of course we would. The sweat. All right, we'll have fun today. That's what we do. We'll try to have fun. We got to make fun of the U.S. soccer team, too, don't we? 703-2538, that's the number. Text machine, Fido text machine, 703-2538. And strongly worded letters, Kenny at JetFMRocks.ca. Playlist ready to go. And we go with this one, When I Wake Up. Kind of fits, right? Almost face melter territory here with this one. The Pretty Reckless, Monday. You're on the Jet. Thanks for being here. Let's go.

617 up and at 'em. Again, we got paving. Where did Rick say it was? Oyster Bay Bridge there. Highway 19. Just a heads up if you're getting out and about. If you see anything, keep us posted. 703-2538. How about some Max Webster? You're on the jet. Good morning.

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1: Text message. What were those numbers? Here they are.
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1: Listen, again, I'm not, there was text saying, what are you talking about, the sweating? If you've never seen Joey Chestnut eat those in those hot dog competitions, that dude sweats. And I'm not taking, what he does is impressive. Don't know how he does it. Should we put it in the sports? I don't know. Like, honest question. Let's take a quick vote with the Jet Nation. When the hot dog eating competition happens every year, it does make national and international news. And a lot of people say competitive eating is a sport. Should we put it in sports? Quick Jet Nation post-it note poll. 703-2538. Should the Joey Chestnut story and Mika Soto story go with our sports cast? Does it go right next to the World Cup and the Blue Jays and the BC Lions? Or do we just let it be? 703-2538. Okay, let's get to our smile of the day. Comedian is Tim Hawkins. Enjoy.
3: Last summer, I got the best party text I've ever gotten from a friend of mine. I ran into one of my friends, J-Mo, at a bar last 4th of July. And he was like, you know when you run into a buddy when you're bar hopping, you're like, what's up, I'm wasted. And he's just like, I'll see you later. And he just go. So that happened. And I called him the next day, or I texted him like, hey, how did your night end up? And this was his exact text, my favorite thing ever. How'd your night end up? And he texts me back, dude, ... It's a good start. Dude, punched my best friend in the face, broke up with my girlfriend, and my pants. Yes! That is a gold medal right there of partying. When you go to the Party Olympics, you just brought home the gold. And the best part is right after that, he wrote, I don't know which one to take care of first.
1: Wrong. It wasn't. Nick Swardson was our comic. I knew my notes were wrong. I was like, I don't remember.
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1: All right, we have Angela on the phone. Good morning.
2: Good morning.
1: We have a market, an artisan's market to talk about. Can you give us all the details?
2: I can. It's our sixth annual Comox Valley Artisan's Market. It's running Sunday, July 19th, 11 a.m. to 4 p.m. And it's on 3763 Ibbotson Road. And there'll be tons of signs for you to follow.
1: Is it too late to become a vendor?
2: It is. We're full. I usually send out in January, and we're usually full by about March.
1: Wow. Okay. So it's going to be busy.
2: It is. We have 33 curated local artisans and young entrepreneurs on the 2 acres here.
1: So give us an example of some of the things we're going to see.
2: Well, we've got live music all day by Ryder Bachman.
1: Nice.
2: And then artisan-wise, we've got photography, glass, garden art, painters, felters, jewelers, skincare, fabric arts, pottery, you name it. We got something for everyone.
1: Wow. Now, volunteers, you guys need any help in that department, or are you good to go?
2: My husband usually does all the parking, and we also have some fundraising going on. The hot dog sales will be going for Sitka Stage and Screen, so...
1: Awesome. Okay. So once again, it comes up on the 19th. Where? And is there a gate charge or anything like that?
2: No, it's a free entrance. And it's basically about 10 minutes up behind Walmart on 3763 Ibbotson Road.
1: Super exciting stuff. We love an artisan's market. We appreciate the time. Anything else before we let you out of here?
2: No, I'm just hoping everyone's going to stop in and really support our local artisans.
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0: I'm surprised there's been a few messages saying, yes, the hot dog Joey Chestnut story should be in sports. The majority of text messages coming in saying, no, it's a story. Just shouldn't be put in the sports cast. And that also, that does actually make me feel bad for Joey Chestnut in the sense that, buddy works out for this thing. Like he and Mika Soto, can't forget about Mika. She won as well. And she's, that's her 12th in a row. So I'm not saying that there's not athletics involved in competitive eating. Like, obviously, you have to train. There's serious work. It's not just like some dudes like can eat a whole bunch of hot dogs. They work out for this. So I respect that side of it. Just don't know if it should be in sports. Chet Nation's leaning towards no. So thanks for the messages. But what do you think? If you want to argue the debate, 703-2538.
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0: I'll say it again. That's a great track. That is a great song. Our Lady Peace. Sound the alarm on the jet. 6:45, our buddy, our favorite retired Crazy Mike on the phone. Retired guy, go for it.
1: Good morning, Mr. Kenneth Jones.
0: How was your weekend?
1: It was an okay weekend.
0: Some drama, if you will, at the World Cup. I'm not big on that. Not big on what happened there.
1: Yeah, it's been very entertaining.
0: Here's how I'm going to put it. I thought about this. No one on the team likes the kid that doesn't like what the coach has to say, so he goes home and tells his parents, and then his parents make the coach change things.
1: That's right.
0: Tell me, Mike, in your infinite Crazy Mike wisdom, can Belgium beat the U.S. today?
1: Belgium can beat the U.S. today. It was done the wrong way.
0: Like, I don't listen. I'll say right from the get-go, I don't follow soccer, so who am I to say anything? All I know is the fact that one guy calls another guy and then it gets overturned. Why even have a referee? What's the point?
1: Well, that's it. I mean, it's a tough game to referee with only one guy on the field and having to keep up to the ball and all that sort of thing, right? It's very difficult to referee. So having the VAR is a good thing for certain things. But you're right. You know, the human error has to come into play somewhere.
0: I'm over it now. Canada's out. I don't care anymore. I was angry, and so was the internet. Oh man.
1: Oh yeah. No, that's right. And it was done improperly. Once the decision is made with the other official, it should have stood. That's
0: exactly
1: the way it is.
0: Thank you. Okay, we're on the same page. We can still be friends.
1: Okay.
0: Anyways, happier thoughts, happier thoughts. Let's go, Belgium. Woo!
1: Yes. Chat with you later. I'm going to go play some golf on the computer and enjoy the morning.
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7: Got a text message from Dez, and I think we should all thank Dez for this text message. This was not supposed to be sent to us here at the Jet Nation. We saw the movie over the weekend. It was painfully slow. Should have been 45 minutes shorter. And I would give the story a 5 out of 10. And I said, well... what movie are we talking about here? Now we have to know. That was sent to, was obviously sent to the wrong number. Dez got back to us. It was Project Hail Mary. I've been thinking about watching that movie. So now that we get this random wrong message, I you know what? I'm gonna go with Dez's suggestion. It's not a good movie. 5 out of 10. Not gonna watch it. Gotta love those wrong messages. It's like they're looking for Patrick. I'm like, I don't know. There's no Patrick around these parts. Unless is the other morning guy called Patrick in town? I don't know. Maybe they're trying to text that other station. I don't know. Anyhow, Project Hail Mary. I said, thank you very much. I was going to watch that, but you know what? I've been hesitating. I felt like it would be a little bit slow. Gotta love it. The Tea Party. You're on the

I just feel the need to play this morning. Actually, I don't feel the need. It did pop up in my feed that it was 37 years ago today Seinfeld premiered on television. And I still think, and this is a question I'm throwing out there for the Jet Nation, does that show still hold up? I do believe that show still holds up. George Costanza, one of the funniest television characters of all time. That's the hill. I would argue that. I do not believe Friends holds up, but I believe Seinfeld does. That was the ultimate battle in the sitcom world back in the day, wasn't it? Not a great theme song, you know, but still. Happy anniversary to Seinfeld. We're going to get to a news update here and wrap up the 6 o'clock hour. Getting us there, Santana with Rob Thomas.

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1: Good morning. I'm Sage Daniels. A major milestone has been reached in the Comox Fire Rescue Station upgrade project. Vista Radio's Nathan May Lee has more.
2: The town of Comox and the Comox Fire Protection District said the demolition of the office portion of the building has wrapped up and the project is transitioning into vertical construction. The updated construction cost is now $5.9 million, down from an earlier estimate of $6.1 million. The project cost is being split by the town of Comox, who is paying for two-thirds of the project, while the other third is covered by the Comox Fire Protection District. Construction of the new fire station is expected to be completed by fall 2027. Nathan Maley, Vista News.
1: Penticton's Summerland MLA Amelia Boultby has joined the BC NDP. She sat as an independent since leaving the BC Conservative Caucus last fall. Boultby says her values haven't changed, but the Conservative Party she was first elected with has changed.
3: With a new leader more consumed with divisive Donald Trump-style populism than with things that actually matter to people, it's clearer now than ever that they're offering no real solutions.
1: Speaking in Penticton Friday, Conservative leader Carrie Lynn Findlay called the NDP government a sinking ship. She said she hopes to win the riding back for the Conservatives. Environmentalists are celebrating a new agreement between BC and Ottawa to preserve the oil tanker ban in BC's northern waters. It was part of a multi-billion dollar economic deal announced the same day that Alberta and Ottawa gave details of a proposed new pipeline project through southern BC. Advocates say the pipeline threatens the environment and the endangered southern resident orcas off BC's coast. Premier David Eby says he shares those concerns.
4: We are concerned about this pipeline project. And we also recognize the restricted world that we live in provincial jurisdiction.
1: The BC-Ottawa deal says they would discuss setting up an environmental liability and emergency response fund for BC and First Nations if the pipeline goes ahead.
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5: Well, we start sports with the World Cup. The round of 16 continues today. Two knockout games, Portugal and Spain. That one happens at noon and the U.S. takes on Belgium. That one's at 5. Over to baseball. Seattle takes the Canadian Invasion 3-2 over the weekend. Toronto takes game 1-2. Seattle crushed the Jays in game 2-11. And then yesterday, Seattle with a 4-0 win. M's will take today off and then start 3 with the Marlins tomorrow at 3:40. As for the Jays, they're right back to work in San Francisco. They start a 3-game set with the Giants. Game 1 goes this evening at 6:45.
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5: Taking a look at the forecast, should be a really nice day today. Sunshine at a high of 24. Tonight, clear skies, we're down to 12. For tomorrow, cloudy. There is a 40% chance of some rain in the afternoon with a high of 20. And for Wednesday, a mix of sun and cloud. And again, a chance of an afternoon shower with a high of 22. High tide this morning goes at 10:23.
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0: 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Kenny in the morning on the Jet.

6, can I say again, congratulations to the city crews. I have not been paying attention today. I've been looking out the window. They're painting lines. And it's like so accurate. I'm just so impressed. City crews, Courtney City crews, you guys rule.

0: do with this one? Yo, morning.
1: Good morning, Kenny. How's it going?
0: Going great. What's the word?
1: Well, I just want to talk to you a little bit about Eurovision.
0: Oh, yeah, that's the singing competition that Canada is now invited to.
1: Well, it's actually a songwriting competition.
0: So, okay, there you go.
1: Celine Dion won it in 1988.
0: So Canada's already the best?
1: No, she sang for Switzerland.
0: What?
1: Yeah. It's been around for 70-some years.
0: Well, we're in it this year or next year or whenever, but I just think we're going to win. Bryan Adams should do it.
1: Well, Canada's international songwriters, come on, we're the best.
0: Heck yeah. Heck yeah.
1: And Bryan Adams is top of the list.
0: Yep, there you go. He's our captain. That works.
1: And see, the thing is, it's like even the people that sing the song don't necessarily write the song, but it is a songwriting competition.
0: All right, so it's more than just
1: singing. Few people become famous, but there's been a few down through the years, like Katrina and the Waves.
0: Yeah.
1: Remember them, Walking on Sunshine?
0: Yeah, big hit.
1: They won in 1997, but they won for a different song.
0: Well, look at you learning us up. We appreciate that.
1: Well, you know the biggest ones of all?
0: What?
1: They won in 1974, and they became supernova superstars.
0: ABBA.
1: International.
0: ABBA.
1: All from a song that the two guys wrote about Napoleon.
0: Was it ABBA?
1: You got it.
0: Look at that. Awesome.
1: Yeah.
0: Well, thanks for the lesson.
1: For sure.
0: I did not know why it was such a big deal. Everybody's freaking out about that. I'm like, what is this? All I knew was ABBA was tied to that thing somehow. Listen, man, I'll say it. If it's a singing competition, not quite just a competition, if it's the writing and the singing, I'll tap in Justin Bieber. Hey, listen, tap in the Biebs. Because he's got to give us, he's got some clout, right? Everybody likes the Biebs. I don't know. Anyways, there you go. I got learned up. Got learned up. Had no clue what it was, but something to be excited about. Very cool.

0: beat you.
1: Only one thing beats that new car smell. It's the sound of a classic coming through those new speakers.
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0: interesting text messages on the show in the past, some interesting calls, some interesting emails. They're always fun. I do appreciate them. Now, let's start with this, and I'll explain what this text message is all about.
1: This is the 18-time champion of the world with 66 Nathan's Famous hot dogs and buns in 10 minutes, Joey Chestnut!
0: He was all sweaty. 66 dogs, 10 minutes. We cracked the show this morning. We're like, hey, good morning. Welcome to the show. What do you think? Joey Chestnut, should the hot dog eating story be included in the sportscast? Right? Because, like, that's the one thing. Our news and our weather and our sports here on the Jet, they're factual and we're really not opinionated because it's the news. Anything outside of that, we all have opinions, we have fun, we have conversation. So I said, do you think the eating competition should be in sports? I thought no. You know, because in the sports we cover the big stuff, right? The, like, for example, we'd cover hockey and baseball, a World Cup, like that kind of stuff. So there was a bunch of messages and it was like, no, don't include it. I mean, it's a neat story. There was one or two saying, yeah, it should be in there because Joey Chestnut is the GOAT of competitive eating. And then this text message came in. Hang on. I got the robot to read it for us. Here it goes.
2: If it was your kid winning the competition, I would suspect you would want it in the news. Just a thought. You need to go at these type of things like a parent might. It's easy to exclude stories like this when you have no clue what it's like to have children.
0: I says, pardon? I got two kids. I mean, they're growing up in their 20s doing their thing. But I have a daughter, Piper, and a son named Liam. Out of my two kids, which one would do a competitive hot? I think it would be Piper. Piper would be the one to be like, let's do this thing. Yeah, Piper would be the one that would want to compete in a hot dog eating competition. I don't think she would do very well. But it's, let's say Piper won. She put down 66 hot dogs, 10 minutes, won the mustard belt. Would I want that to lead the sports? Obviously I'm not in the situation, so you never know, but I'm going to say no. Would I want all the local radio stations to cover her success at the hot dog eating competition? Of course. We are not making fun of Mika Soto, the lady that won, or Joey Chestnut, the one. We're definitely not making fun of them. I'm just saying, it's kind of gross. It because they're soggy buns. That's what's gross about it. Not Joey Chestnut. So, yeah, I think I would want them to talk about it, but I don't think it should be in the sports. Anyhow, 703-2538, what do you think? Should the Joey Chestnut story be featured in the official sportscast here on Jet?
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0: I love the mandolin. Is the this the only song that the mandolin where you can rock out on the mandolin? I mean, REM's got a few tracks where they use a mandolin, but love this track. Steve Earle, Copperhead Road, perfect for a Monday morning.

Have you ever seen a skunk on the island? Now, according to the internet, there's no skunks living here. But my wife sent me this story. North Island Wildlife Discovery Center, or Recovery Center in Parksville. They have a skunk. They've named the skunk Pepe. Go figure. Apparently, this skunk, this is back in 2024. So this is an old story. Apparently, the skunk Pepe. We could have given him a better name. I gotta call them Dave. Dave the skunk. Hey, Dave, how's it going? Dave's a good name for a skunk, don't you think? I don't know. Pepe? It's kind of... Dave! This skunk, looking at the photo of Pepe, he looks like a Dave to me. Anyways, the story goes back to 2024, and somebody left this skunk in an animal drop box. So now my wife is going to symbolically adopt him because she thinks that this skunk is the cutest thing in the whole wide world. And, you know, I'm like, I get it. Okay. We've done this before where we symbolically adopt a seal or she does this kind of stuff all the time. Anyhow, story is this. If there's no skunks on the island, did somebody have Dave the skunk as a pet? Would you think that that was a pet? And I've been scratching my head on this one since Friday when my wife showed me the picture of Pepe, or Dave, I like to call him Dave. Would you think somebody had this skunk as a pet? And then they thought, you know what, not supposed to have a skunk, or maybe the skunk's not behaving and he sprayed me and I stink, so I'm going to drop him off at the animal drop box at North Island Wildlife Recovery Center in Parksville. I want to give them a shout out. They do amazing work. I was on their website checking stuff out. We got to go down there and look at the skunk now. But I'm just curious, does anybody in the Jet Nation think that this skunk was a pet? And second side of this question, truly, I'm honestly not even making a joke. If you were to have a pet skunk, Dave would be a good name, right? Not Pepe. Let's come on. Help me out. Somebody side with me, because my wife was like, that's the most ridiculous thing in the world. Dave? Pepe works. It's perfect. It's the whole thing. Dave? No, I think Dave's a better name for a skunk. Come on. Who's with me on this one? 703-2538. And again, shout out to North Island Wildlife Recovery Center. You got a skunk. Cool story. The Art Kells of the Jet.

0: Dave is a better name for a skunk than Pepe. Thank you very much, Jet Nation. And on this, agreeing with me, and that's a couple of texts. And then we get this text here. It says, we got my answer. The text 604 says, a better name for a skunk is Kenny. I responded, not sure if this is a burn or if this is nice. And it says, you stink. LOL. Dave stinks, actually. Well, Dave does stink if we're going to change Pepe's name to Dave. Anybody still want to know, like, aren't you curious as to whether or not this this skunk was once somebody's pet? I did, and I did come into work today, and in the parking lot, there was a raccoon. I believe they're in the same family as a skunk, are they not? Should probably have Googled that before I brought it up on the radio.
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0: Stinker. Just name him Stinker. That's a great message. I just thought Dave would be a better name for a skunk. I know, this is what we're talking about today. What are you going to do? Shout out to the North Island Animal Recovery Center in Parksville. You guys rule.

0: A big wreck on the jet. It's 7:48. Tis the season for road work. Obviously, crew's been working out in front of the radio station all day, painting new lines, which is awesome. And we did have some messages earlier this morning about some road work that was being done, some paving that's being done. Rick was mentioning paving just south of Oyster River Bridge there on Highway 19. How's that looking? We haven't had an update on that one. If you do see anything, 703-2538, we'll try to keep you moving and keep the updated updates, I guess you could say, on all the road work. I got to tell you, these guys that are painting the lines, that job looks fun. That job looks fun. Like it's lined up with a laser and everything, but man, oh man, that looks like a fun gig. Honestly, painting the lines, very cool. But thanks again to the city crews for being out there and working and all that stuff. We know can be a pain in the butt traffic-wise, but it's got to be done. Tis the season, right? Let's get to your smile of the day. It is Nick Swartzen this morning. Enjoy.
1: 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And he was like, you know when you run into a buddy when you're bar hopping, you're like, what's up, I'm wasted. And he's just like, I'll see you later. And he just go. 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And I called him the next day, or I texted him like, hey, how did your night end up? And this was his exact text, my favorite thing ever. How'd your night end up? And he texts me back, dude, .. It's a good start. Dude, .. 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I know the best part is right after that, he wrote, I don't know which one to take care of first.
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0: Man, summer in the Fraser Valley, or Comox Valley, is amazing. Unbelievable. Our forecast, well, there's supposed to be apparently a chance of some rain later this afternoon, but right now it's pretty much perfect.

7:56. We're going to wrap up the hour and get into Tell Me Something Good here in a couple minutes. But to get us to your news update, The Offspring, let's do it. You're on the jet. Good morning.

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1: Good morning. I'm Sage Daniels. A major milestone has been reached in the Comox Fire Rescue Station upgrade project. Vista Radio's Nathan Maylee has more.
2: The town of Comox and the Comox Fire Protection District said the demolition of the office portion of the building has wrapped up and the project is transitioning into vertical construction. The updated construction cost is now $5.9 million, down from an earlier estimate of $6.1 million. The project cost is being split by the town of Comox, who is paying for two-thirds of the project, while the other third is covered by the Comox Fire Protection District. Construction of the new fire station is expected to be completed by fall 2027. Nathan Maylee, Vista News.
1: Penticton's Summerland MLA Amelia Boultby has joined the BC NDP. She sat as an independent since leaving the BC Conservative Caucus last fall. Boultby says her values haven't changed, but the Conservative Party she was first elected with has changed.
3: With a new leader more consumed with divisive Donald Trump-style populism than with things that actually matter to people, it's clearer now than ever that they're offering no real solutions.
1: Speaking in Penticton Friday, Conservative leader Carrie Lynn Findlay called the NDP government a sinking ship. She said she hopes to win the riding back for the Conservatives. Environmentalists are celebrating a new agreement between BC and Ottawa to preserve the oil tanker ban in BC's northern waters. It was part of a multi-billion dollar economic deal announced the same day that Alberta and Ottawa gave details of a proposed new pipeline project through southern BC. Advocates say the pipeline threatens the environment and the endangered southern resident orcas off BC's coast. Premier David Eby says he shares those concerns.
4: We are concerned about this pipeline project. And we also recognize the restricted world that we live in and provincial jurisdiction.
1: The BC-Ottawa deal says they would discuss setting up an environmental liability and emergency response fund for BC and First Nations if the pipeline goes ahead.
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6: Well, we start sports with the World Cup. The round of 16 continues today. Two knockout games, Portugal and Spain. That one happens at noon, and the U.S. takes on Belgium. That one's at 5. Over to baseball, Seattle takes the Canadian Invasion 3-2 over the weekend. Toronto takes game 1, 2-0. Seattle crushed the Jays in game 2, 11-0. And then yesterday, Seattle with a 4-0 win. M's will take today off and then start 3 with the Marlins tomorrow at 3:40. As for the Jays, they're right back to work in San Francisco. They start a 3-game set with the Giants. Game 1 goes this evening at 6:45.
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6: Taking a look at the forecast, should be a really nice day today. Sunshine and a high of 24. Tonight, clear skies, we're down to 12. For tomorrow, cloudy, there is a 40% chance of some rain in the afternoon with a high of 20. And for Wednesday, a mix of sun and cloud, and again, a chance of an afternoon shower with a high of 22. High tide this morning goes at 10:23.
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0: top. You're on the chat, 808. Well, keeping the debate alive, this has kind of been going on all morning. Look at this. We got a message from Professor Highbeams. It's a good one, too.
1: Good morning, Kenny. Good morning, Jet Nation. Prof here to weigh in on the competitive eating subject.
0: Oh, yes, Joey Chestnut.
1: Should we consider competitive eating to be a sport, and is it worthy of being in the sports cast? The answer is no, and I'm going to tell you why.
0: Why?
1: Competitive eating is just a competition. It's not a sport. If we were going to recognize a competition as a sport, we would also have to consider little Timmy in grade 4 at the local public school who just won the spelling bee contest. Do we call him an athlete? Do we consider the spelling bee a sport just because it's a competition? No. If we were going to consider these people athletes in sports, it would be considered an insult to the greatest of greats, like Michael Jordan, Andrew Scheffler, Charles Barkley, and anybody else.
0: Barkley's got no ring.
1: A professional athlete. Should competitive eating be newsworthy? Absolutely. Should it be in the sports section? Absolutely not. Because quite frankly, there's nothing sporting about jamming 66 hot dogs down your throat in a record time. Have yourself a great day, Kenny. Have yourself a great day, Jet Nation.
0: I appreciate what Highbeams is saying there. I will say this. Actually, I better not. No, I'm going to say it. If you had to put poker in the sports cast or competitive hot dog eating, I'm not going to say it, actually. I'm just going to shut my mouth. I don't know. It's a good one. Should competitive eating be in the sports cast? That's the question.

0: You remember back in the day, Monday morning, you arrive at work, you'd be like, oh, this is like in your 20s. You're like, oh, man, this weekend, I partied my face off. We partied. We had a party. We did this party. Party. Apparently, parties are going away. House parties especially. And I was thinking about it. I'll be honest. My wife and I, back in the day, man, we had some legendary house parties. And we went to some legendary house parties. Parties we still talk about to this day. Reports are that parties, house parties are almost a thing of the past. Here's part of this, I don't know if this is like a party planning expert or something like that, but here's some of the audio.
1: The attrition rate for parties these days is truly like 50%. It's unreal. I don't understand who these people are that are saying maybe to a party or yes to a party, and then at the last minute just deciding, oh, I don't feel like it. Oh, I'm too tired. Or, oh, I worked a hard day at work today, so I'm just not going to go.
0: Is this true? Are parties going away? And who do we blame? We blame streaming. We blame Netflix. It makes it too easy for us. We blame the apps. We just order something in. It's so easy. And I was, when I saw that story, I went, yeah, right. That not with me. And then when I think about it, I'm like, yeah, it's been a while. It's been a minute since I went to a really good house party. Or maybe I don't have enough friends anymore. I don't know what it is. But my question to the Jet Nation is, do you believe that house parties are going away? And I think about my kids now. My kids are, you know, in their 20s. They're living on their own. They're, you know, Liam's now pushing. He's closer to 30. I don't think they're having house parties like we used to have house parties and when we were, you know, 29. I don't mean to be old man yelling in clouds right now, but is this the situation? Are house parties actually going to be a thing of the past? Tell me that's not the case. Love me a good house party. Well, let's just do a quick research, a quick bit of science here. 703-2538. Anyone in the Jet Nation went to a house party this weekend? Or did you yourself have a house party? Are they going away?

0: Okay, we can breathe easy. A couple Jet Nation members in with, oh yeah, house parties are still a thing. Lots of beach and gazebo parties. Well, hey, look at this. Trucker Lee even came in. This weekend, come to a buddy's pirate-themed house party. Look at that. Okay, we're good. I was worried when I saw that report that house parties were a thing of the past. 50% is the rate of people that say, yes, I'll attend your house party, and then at the last minute say, nah, I'm not going to come. It's not happening with the Jet Nation. Now, I'm not saying there was thousands of texts on this, but a few came in. Small sample size, but it's a positive sample size. There you go. House party away. Now, here's the only problem. We're talking about this on a Monday morning. We still got ways. We got a ways to Friday. Unless you want to just, you know, do it like when we were 20. You can have a party on a Monday night. Go for it. Whatever. Sleep. Don't need sleep.
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0: All right, we are talking with Angela. Good morning.
2: Good morning.
0: We have a market, an artisan's market to talk about. Can you give us all the details?
2: I can. It's our 6th annual Comox Valley Artisan's Market. It's running Sunday, July 19th, 11 a.m. to 4 p.m. And it's on 3763 Ibbotson Road. And there'll be tons of signs for you to follow.
0: Is it too late to become a vendor?
2: It is. We're full. I usually send out in January, and we're usually full by about March.
0: Wow. Okay, so it's going to be busy.
2: It is. We have 33 curated local artisans and young entrepreneurs on the 2 acres here.
0: So give us an example of some of the things we're going to see.
2: Well, we've got live music all day by Ryder Bachman.
0: Nice.
2: And then artisan-wise, we've got photography, glass, garden art, painters, felters, jewelers, skincare, fabric arts, pottery, you name it. We got something for everyone.
0: Wow. Now, volunteers, you guys need any help in that department, or are you good to go?
2: My husband usually does all the parking, and we also have some fundraising going on. The hot dog sales will be going for Sitka Stage and Screen, so...
0: Awesome. Okay. So once again, it comes up on the 19th. Where? And is there a gate charge or anything like that?
2: No, it's a free entrance. And it's basically about 10 minutes up behind Walmart on 3763 Ibbotson Road.
0: Super exciting stuff. We love an artisan's market. We appreciate the time. Anything else before we let you out of here?
2: No, I'm just hoping everyone's going to stop in and really support our local artisans.
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0: out of some trooper. Just wanted to take a quick second because I haven't mentioned this morning. Shout out to everybody that went out to Marina Park on, was it Saturday? Yeah, the game was Saturday, the Morocco game. Huge turnout. I think we had the best watch party in all of Canada. Well played and shout out. That round of applause. Good turnout. Didn't end the way we wanted it to, but hey. We're proud of the team, for sure.
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0: 46, we were talking about how awesome the watch parties in our community were for the World Cup. I don't know if we're going to continue those without Team Canada, but I got to tell you, the fans, the Canadian fans, love the team no matter what. They're super proud. And, you know, Saturday wasn't a great ending, but people are proud of Canada.
1: Canada dominated the first half. They came out the second half. They didn't play so good. I'm really disappointed, but it was a great game. And I met a lot of people here, nice people from Morocco. And that's what soccer is all about, right? Just uniting people, having a good time, and enjoying the moment.
2: You know what? They did a great job, and, you know, they represented our country well.
0: Yep.
2: It's the best we've ever done, and I'm proud of them no matter what.
3: Thanks for bringing our country together. And
4: see you in 4 years.
3: Yes, keep building. Yeah, yeah. Keep building. Yeah. We'll go.
5: Keep your head up. You did a great job. Thank you for what you did.
6: Oh, man, you represented so well. Got further than we've ever seen before, and all love.
0: All love, man. All love. That was a pretty exciting run while it lasted, eh? So the question is, will you continue to watch? Are you out? I thought about it. I was like, I'm out. And then, you know, I guess Rob Wolf, he's our buddy. He's excited for England, so we'll cheer on England. I don't know. Are you picking a team? Like I said, my buddy's a big, he's from Portugal, so I might cheer on Portugal. I don't know. I think I'll pay attention loosely. Loosely, that's the way to go with it.
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3: All right, who do I have to call to somebody at the city that can let me paint some lines? I watched City Crews this morning just outside the station. They were painting lines, and I was saying earlier that this job looks like it is so much fun. And there was a message that came in, said it looks fun, but it's probably very stressful. And I will agree with that. It's paint, right? Painting is a stressful gig because you mess up. It's like, ugh, that cleaning process isn't well. But I don't know. Who do we contact? You know, we'll swap jobs for the day. You can come and do this. I'll go paint some lines. I would love, because I got to tell you, if I was a line painter for a city crew, I would tell everybody, you know that line on Fitzgerald? Yeah, that's mine. That's my line. I would. Honest to goodness. Anyways, City Crews, you guys rule. Phenomenal job. Art. Just pure magical artwork. Let's give you some Bruce Springsteen on the Jet.

just like that, the 8 o'clock hour comes to an end. Well, we got one more track to get you to the news update. A little BA, One Night Love Affair, on a Monday morning. Hopefully the week is off to a fine start for you.

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1: Good morning. I'm Sage Daniels. A major milestone has been reached in the Comox Fire Rescue Station upgrade project. Vista Radio's Nathan Maylee has more.
2: The town of Comox and the Comox Fire Protection District said the demolition of the office portion of the building has wrapped up and the project is transitioning into vertical construction. The updated construction cost is now $5.9 million, down from an earlier estimate of $6.1 million. The project cost is being split by the town of Comox, who is paying for two-thirds of the project, while the other third is covered by the Comox Fire Protection District. Construction of the new fire station is expected to be completed by fall 2027. Nathan Maylee, Vista News.
1: Penticton's Summerland MLA Amelia Boultby has joined the BC NDP. She sat as an independent since leaving the BC Conservative Caucus last fall. Boultby says her values haven't changed, but the Conservative Party she was first elected with has changed.
3: With a new leader more consumed with divisive Donald Trump-style populism than with things that actually matter to people, it's clearer now than ever that they're offering no real solutions.
1: Speaking in Penticton Friday, Conservative leader Carrie Lynn Findlay called the NDP government a sinking ship. She said she hopes to win the riding back for the Conservatives. Environmentalists are celebrating a new agreement between BC and Ottawa to preserve the oil tanker ban in BC's northern waters. It was part of a multi-billion dollar economic deal announced the same day that Alberta and Ottawa gave details of a proposed new pipeline project through southern BC. Advocates say the pipeline threatens the environment and the endangered southern resident orcas off BC's coast. Premier David Eby says he shares those concerns.
4: We are concerned about this pipeline project. And we also recognize the restricted world that we live in provincial jurisdiction.
1: The BC-Ottawa deal says they would discuss setting up an environmental liability and emergency response fund for BC and First Nations if the pipeline goes ahead.
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5: Well, we start sports with the World Cup. The round of 16 continues today. Two knockout games, Portugal and Spain. That one happens at noon, and the U.S. takes on Belgium. That one's at 5. Over to baseball. Seattle takes the Canadian invasion 3-2 over the weekend. Toronto takes game 1, 2-0. Seattle crushed the Jays in game 2, 11-0. And then yesterday, Seattle with a 4-0 win. M's will take today off and then start 3 with the Marlins tomorrow at 3:40. As for the Jays, they're right back to work in San Francisco. They start a 3-game set with the Giants. Game 1 goes this evening at 6:45.
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5: Taking a look at the forecast, should be a really nice day today. Sunshine and a high of 24. Tonight, clear skies. We're down to 12. For tomorrow, cloudy. There is a 40% chance of some rain in the afternoon with a high of 20. And for Wednesday, a mix of sun and cloud. And again, a chance of an afternoon shower with a high of 22. High tide this morning goes at 10:23.
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we need some road updates here. If you're out and about and you see any paving or any crews working, let us know. 703-2538. That was a text that came in. Can you find out more about what's happening road-wise? Sure. If you see anything, let us know today. I do know that there's stuff happening. Obviously, they got to get stuff going. The weather is pretty much perfect for it today. Although it does say we could see rain a little later on today. But again, keep those road reports coming in, 703-2538. And thank you. We appreciate the ones that have come in already. You're the best.

0: 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Mike Durr.
1: So good. So good.
0: 9:14. We have a new clubhouse champion on one of these things that we do as the Jet Nation. We'll get into it after the Glorious Suns. This is New Plan on the Jet. Good morning.

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1: All right, tell me something good, brought to you by Thrifty Foods. Something good is our boy Scott. Scott Bacon. First off, Bacon is your last name? I love everything about that. Now, let me explain Scott here. So we do the weekend refuel. If you ever want to chime in on the weekends, some of the stuff that we run on the show, you know, some great stories from Jet Nation members, we replay those, right? And a couple months back, we had that discussion of who's got the most. I was bragging that my inbox is nice and tidy, and how I was acting like I was better than everybody because I had a nice tidy inbox. And so then we had the competition of who has the most unread emails or unopened text messages, unopened emails. And that was fun. So we played some of those stories again on the refuel. Scott emails me this weekend with a photographic proof. I believe he's the new champion. Like, I showed this to my wife, and my wife was like, how does he sleep at night? Our boy Scott has 101,354 unopened emails to become the new grand champion of the Jet Nation. That, my friend, is impressive. 101,354. I also came into the text machine. Vadim, our boy Vadim, who he's, you know, great Jet Nation member. Where was he? Sent a video proof of his, and he wasn't like, his is impressive, but it's not even close anymore. His was 44,024 unopened emails. Hey, buddy, I love it. It's impressive, but you got nothing on Scott. Scott's the new champion. Over 101,000. Wow. Dude is amazing.
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1: 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My Sacrifice on the Jet.

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0: 9:30. If you missed it, we have to tell you again because this is important that you're aware.
1: This is the 18-time champion of the world with 66 Nathan's Famous hot dogs and buns in 10 minutes. Joey Chestnut.
0: You know, 18, right? 18. Like, hey, look, Joey, it's time to retire. You know why? And you're too good. You're too good. It's time to let somebody else play. 18. And Mika Soto, she won the women's division. She was 38 for 10. And that was 12. 12 wins in a row for her. The mustard yellow belts. Pretty cool. We decided collectively as a group earlier this morning, the Jet Nation, we all decided whether or not putting the hot dog eating competition should fit in a actual sports cast or if it's just something that we talk about. And there was a few people who were saying, hey, man, it should be included in the sports. We did get this text message that fired up a couple of Jet Nation members.
2: If it was your kid winning the competition, I would suspect you would want it in the news. Just a thought. You need to go at these type of things like a parent might. It's easy to exclude stories like this when you have no clue what it's like to have children.
0: So I do have children, and I decided that if I picked out of my two kids, which kid would enter a hot dog eating competition? It wouldn't be my son Liam. It would be my daughter Piper. I think Piper would be like, yeah, I'll take that challenge on. And no, I don't think it would. I would say, hey, to the local radio station, you should cover this. My daughter just won. She ate 66 hot dogs in 10 minutes. That's pretty cool. I don't know if it's cool, but but I don't think it should be included in the official sports cast. Now, you know, you have a bumper sticker that says, my kid is a straight A student or whatever. If your kid ate 66 hot dogs 10 minutes, would you put a bumper sticker on the vehicle saying, my kid ate 66 hot dogs in 10 minutes? Now, that's the question. I think I would. I think I would put that bumper sticker on my car for sure. What about you? 703-2538.
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10: is William Stringer. Have you ever watched one of those adverts for a four-wheel drive car? And they're obviously in, I don't know, Utah or somewhere, driving over rocks in the middle of nowhere. And you just think to yourself, who on earth actually does that? I mean, actually does that? Well, it turns out some people do it. And if you play your cards right, you could be one of those people too. Because Comox Valley Dodge have teamed up with the Four-Wheel Drive Association of British Columbia, who promote responsible off-roading and access to backcountry trails, for an incredibly pleasant evening where you can hang out, speak to some experts, mix with other people who are also interested, anything from people that are pretty experienced to absolute novices, and chill out, get to know each other, have some coffee that you're going to bring, and have a cookie that they will supply. It's a great opportunity to bond with other people that have this interest, or to learn more about it and just, you know, where you get started with your four-wheel drive. Feel absolutely free to bring your vehicle and show it off to the world. 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For more details, it's the community calendar at My Comox Valley Now, or directly with Comox Valley Dodge. Oh gosh, running out of time. 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

0: Today we were talking about how house parties apparently are going away. People aren't having house parties anymore. Anyhow, and this is another one of those reasons why I'm not a big fan of Facebook. I mean, although I do use it, and this proves it. So anyways, while that song's playing, I'm scrolling through Facebook, and I see a photo. My favorite aunt posted a nice photo, really nice photo. There's a bunch of my family members there. It looks like they had a barbecue, and I think for a split second I went, oh my God, why wasn't I invited to that barbecue? And I felt awful. I was sad. Like, wanted to water up. Wanted watery eyes. How come I didn't get invited? And then I realized, oh yeah, that's a photo from 10 years ago, and I actually took that photo. She was just sharing her Facebook memory from today. I was like, I thought my favorite aunt hated me. See that? I tell you, that Facebook, you got to beware. The emotional roller coaster I just went through. How do you call your aunt and say, why didn't you invite me to the barbecue? And you don't want the answer to that one. Nobody wants the answer to that one. Anyway, beware. Those memories, they'll get you. I took that photo. I still got it in my camera roll. And on that note, I'll get out of here. I've annoyed you long enough, I know. Thanks for all the calls and messages today. Do appreciate them. Keep them coming. Keep them coming. Have yourself a great day. Enjoy the weather. Although it says it's supposed to rain. I don't know about that. It's gorgeous. Nicholas on his way in here. Be good. Be safe. All the stuff. See ya.
1: 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So many increases. Yet here we are. Keeping it cool. Keeping it loud. And keeping it free. 98.9 Jet FM.
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Pearl Jam getting us started on a Monday morning here on the Jet. Good morning. Hey, you. My name's Nicholas. It's been a while since we chatted. I took a couple days, so we actually haven't talked since the end of June. Hope you had a great start to July. I'll be getting you through the next 4 hours here on the Jet. Lots on the way. We'll have our Canadian Music Spotlight. We'll chat a little bit about what's coming up this week here in the Valley, weather-wise, events-wise, and I had another BC Ferries experience actually just this morning. Holy smokes. The people aren't messing around. It's a busy tourist season out there. So lots on the way. Don't go anywhere. Thanks for putting the dial on 98.9.

That's one of those songs I just can't get enough of. From the drums right through to the end. Epic. Thanks for choosing 98.9. Looking ahead to this week, a little bit of summery weather. Still, it's not going to be super hot, actually. Was looking daily highs between 18 and 22 degrees. So it's not expected to be sweltering over the next little bit. Tomorrow's supposed to actually be rainy, and then the rest of the week we got sun or a mix of sun and cloud. Today, the warmest day that we're looking at, it's expected to get up to 24. Not bad.

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I hate to use the W word, but I'm about to. We are always keeping an eye on the wildfire situation. And I don't know if you saw this yesterday. There was one that sparked up kind of on the northern end of Comox Lake. It's already been dealt with. It's been downgraded to the status of being held, which basically is it's not going to grow beyond its current perimeter. It's just kind of expected to fizzle out at this point, which is very good news. Staunch reminder, though, we just got to be careful out there with any sort of anything that could catch fire in nature. Just be careful out there because it's certainly wildfire season.

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7: Hello, it's William Stringer. The Sunset Cinema Series in Lewis Park is back on Saturday, the 11th of July. I particularly love their old-timey way of letting you know when it starts. It starts at sundown. So, you know, there you go. Be there at sundown. It's basically a good old-fashioned movie experience in a giant field by a lovely river. They're going to be showing the movie Goat, which actually sounds like a pretty good movie. It's about a guy that went to college and ended up joining the wrong kind of fraternity, and he was quite nice, but peer pressure made him not so nice. I won't spoil it anymore. They do advise that you bring chairs and blankets. They've got snacks and popcorn, and any proceeds from these concessions will go straight to the very worthy Children's Health Foundation of Vancouver Island. Once again, that is Saturday, the 11th of July at sundown. More details, you find them at My Comox Valley, now under the events tab. 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

by myself, and it's not a co-hosted show today because I didn't have time to stop at home and shower. And, you know, after a week of camping, oh, God, I'm going to be avoiding everybody in here like the plague so they don't think I just smell like this all the time.

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2: A nice message here. It says, Kenny, it was funny listening to you try to explain Tinder to Crazy Mike. Yeah, really smart, Crazy Mike. I said, do you know what Tinder is? No. And it's not even like I know Tinder that much. The reason why we're asking is because he is all in on this World Cup. He's loving every bit of it. He's watching all these games. And Tinder reported yesterday, this is a legitimate stat. Tinder says there has been a 60% uptick on matches. So not usage, just matches. People saying, oh, yeah, I'll go out with you, I guess. And they're actually predicting 9 months from now a World Cup baby boom. There you go. Footy. Soccer ball. Soccer. Getting us together. Tinder. 60% uptick. And old guys trying to realize what Tinder is. It's great.
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It's the summer season. Adventure season is upon us. And it seems like a lot of people are out there just adventuring around because I mentioned earlier, I just came back to the island this morning. I had an adventure for the last week or so, and the ferry terminal was slammed. So I got to the terminal. I went real early. It was like 3 in the morning, 4 in the morning, just because I wanted to be there, like, I didn't book a reservation. That was my big problem. They were all sold out. So I was like, okay, I'll show up early. I'll be fine. I showed up that early, still had a one sailing wait. The people are out. They are frolicking. And if you're thinking about using the ferry, maybe book ahead.

was talking a little bit last hour about the wildfire situation, and I don't know if you heard, there was one that sparked up kind of on the northern shore of Comox Lake. Already been dealt with. It's been downgraded to a status of being held. It's basically going to fizzle out at this point. But it reminded me, I don't know if you've ever, like, looked around the BC Wildfire Service dashboard. If you just Google that, it'll take you to a site. You can check out information on any wildfire currently going on in BC. It gives you stats. You can, you can see pictures of them. They give you suspected causes, updates as they're made available. It's a really interesting tool that the province has put out. And if you're interested in what's going on across the province, you can check it out.

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If you've ever been to Seattle before, you know there's certain things that you got to do. Certain hot spots you've got to hit. You got to go to the Space Needle. You got to do the waterfront. Maybe check out the Ferris wheel that's along the waterfront there. But also right at the top of the list, Pike Place Market. Just a great spot. Lots of just the local vendors who are there. They throw the fish around. It's a whole experience. But there's also lots of local street performers doing music. Well, one of those street performers made it huge in the 1990s. Like so big, he wound up going on Letterman's show. His name, Artis the Spoon Man. And you guessed it. He just stood out there with a bunch of spoons, like the musical spoons, and played them. For hours and hours and hours on end. And he was so legendary. A legendary Seattle rock band wrote this song inspired by him. It's Spoon Man.

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8: Hello, it's William Stringer. Just for a laugh, I've asked ChatGTP to come up with a totally random name that I will use at the end of this, on the That's What's Going On bit. I haven't read it yet, so I've no idea what it is. It's that time of year again, the seven-a-side soccer tournament.
9: Football.
8: Is coming to Vanier Turf Field. Now, rather bravely, they've scheduled this at the same time as the World Cup final in New Jersey. Having said that, this thing is so fun, I can imagine them rescheduling the World Cup because this tournament is going on. But that aside, if you want some genuine excitement to get yourself sweaty and that healthy competition, this is going to be a really good laugh. It's an entire weekend of competition, great summer times, and just, let's be honest, good sportsmanship. So, it is $400 a team, it's co-ed and seven aside, and it's great if you are very competitive or if you just want to have a good time. Either of those will go really well at this tournament. Now, spaces are strictly limited. It's $400 a team. Obviously, there's seven of you. This is where you need to go if you want to enter. Go to Facebook, type in Comox Valley Soccer Tournament.
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8: All the instructions are there. All right, let's check this name. Okay, how random. 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

0: Oasis.
1: They're here on the jet. Hey, my name's Nicholas. Have you seen how much Oasis is in the news lately, by the way? First of all, England, who have advanced to the next round in the World Cup, they're kind of using Wonderwall as their big theme song. So anytime they win, they like stand and stare at the crowd and sing Wonderwall, and it plays in the stadium. It's a pretty cool thing. But also, Oasis expected to announce a 2027 tour. That's the big thought process, is that it's coming in the next little bit, which would be very exciting. I got to see them in, it was last year, right? 25? Oh, man, they can put on a heck of a show. Speaking of news, we got news, weather, sports coming up just around the corner.

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1: I'm Nathan Maley. The BC Wildfire Service has confirmed a small wildfire near Comox Lake is under control. The fire was discovered Sunday and grew to 0.2 hectares before wildfire crews brought it under control. The wildfires are located along the Comox Lake Main Road above the Comox Lake Bluffs Ecological Reserve. The cause of the fire remains under investigation. A major milestone has been reached in the Comox Fire Rescue Station upgrade project. The town of Comox and the Comox Fire Protection District said the demolition of the office portion of the building has wrapped up and the project is transitioning into vertical construction. The updated construction cost is now $5.9 million, down from an earlier estimate of $6.1 million. The project cost is being split by the town of Comox, who is paying for two-thirds of the project, while the other third is covered by the Comox Fire Protection District. Construction of the new fire station is expected to be completed by fall 2027. Penticton's Summerland MLA Amelia Boltby has joined the BCNDP. She sat as an independent since leaving the BC Conservative Caucus last fall. Boltby says her values haven't changed, but the Conservative Party she was first elected with has changed.
2: With a new leader more consumed with divisive Donald Trump-style populism than with things that actually matter to people, it's clearer now than ever that they're offering no real solutions.
1: Speaking in Penticton Friday, Conservative leader Carrie Lynn Finley called the NDP government a sinking ship. She said she hopes to win the riding back for the Conservatives. And environmentalists are celebrating a new agreement between BC and Ottawa to preserve the oil tanker ban in BC's northern waters. It was part of a multi-billion dollar economic deal announced the same day that Alberta and Ottawa gave details of a proposed new pipeline project through southern BC. Advocates say the pipeline threatens the environment and the endangered southern resident orcas off BC's coast. Premier David Eby says he shares those concerns.
3: We are concerned about this pipeline project. And we also recognize the restricted world that we live in and provincial jurisdiction.
1: The BC-Ottawa deal says they would discuss setting up an environmental liability and emergency response fund for BC and First Nations if the pipeline goes ahead.
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1: In the MLB today, the Blue Jays are starting a three-game series in San Francisco with first pitch at 6:45. The Mariners have an off day and will be in Miami tomorrow. And in the round of 16 at the World Cup, Spain and Portugal are kicking off right now, followed by the United States and Belgium starting at 5. Mainly sunny skies this afternoon, getting up to a high of 24 degrees. Clear skies continuing this evening with increasing cloudiness overnight down to a low of 14. Cloudy skies tomorrow with a 30% chance of showers in the afternoon up to a high of 18. Sunny skies for Wednesday to a high of 22. And a mix of sun and cloud Thursday to a high of 20. Right now it's 20 degrees.
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We've made it pretty far already. Monday afternoon. Welcome to the 12 o'clock hour. This is normally when I start thinking about food. I ate a little too much over the weekend. Do you ever have this? You go away and you're like, oh, yeah, sure. Why not? Yeah, I'll get a little bit extra. Oh, yeah, I'll finish that. And then you realize, oh, I'm like really full. I ate way too much. You step on the scale when you get back from vacation. It's like, oh, no. Not great. I'm not impressed with my performance from over the last few days, but you know, it's my one vacation for the year. Figured I would use it wisely. Hope you got some good leftovers or something from the weekend to dive into this hour.

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We had our sports report earlier in the hour, and in there, the Blue Jays with the day off. And it's because yesterday they were in Seattle playing against the Mariners. I actually got to go to the game. I was doing some camping in Montana. I was driving back through, and I was like, oh, Blue Jays are playing. I looked at ticket prices. I found one for $30. And it was like at the top of the nosebleed section. I was like, sure, why not? So I went, and the Blue Jays got crushed. They are not great this year. I don't know how they've gone from, you know, making it to Game 7 of the World Series to where they are this year, but they got shut out by the Mariners in each of the last two games they played. Did not go well. Jays again tomorrow. They're up against the Giants.

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There's a litany of great artists making their way to the west coast of Canada over the next little bit here. AC/DC's coming next month. Guns N' Roses also next month. We look ahead to September, and these fellas will be playing BC Place. The Foo Fighters. Opening for them, Queens of the Stone Age. Probably going to be a heck of a show.

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8: Hello, it is William Stringer. I have an event for you that is pretty sad, but also pretty interesting and pretty exciting. That's three reasons to go to one event. You do the math. Well, first of all, the sad bit. You may have heard the HMCS Alberni Memorial and Museum is set to close this summer. This genuinely breaks my heart. What a special place commemorating such special people. But with that being said, they are being pragmatic and so must we. On market day, they are having a gift shop closing sale. And it's very simple. Their gift shop needs to be cleared out. They've got discounts on a lot of the things, big discounts on some of them, and the odd massive discount thrown in for good measure. And finally, the interesting bit, they've got their summer exhibit called Silly Old Bear, the true story of Winnie the Pooh. And if that wasn't nice enough, they're going to be giving away three packets of poppy seeds to each visitor. Honestly, this is one I would highly recommend to you. These are a very, very special group of people. Let's show our support for their last few weeks. It's taking place on Saturday, the 25th of July from 10 o'clock on the market day. And that is at the HMCS Alberni Memorial and Museum. More details, I'm chucking the whole thing up on the 25th of July on our event calendar at My Comox Valley Now. For 98.9 Jet FM, I'm William Stringer. And that's what's going on.
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One of my favorite bits of rock music news over the last year is that Foreigner, who were on their farewell tour, decided halfway through, no, we're not done yet. We're going to keep going. So they canceled the farewell part, just kept the tour, and they're going to keep touring, which is, it's pretty funny. Foreigner celebrating a big anniversary just this past weekend. One of their most successful albums called Four turned 45, released July 3rd, 1981. And here's the most successful song from there. Jukebox Hero or Urgent? Which one do you think was bigger, Urgent or Jukebox Hero? Two great tracks.

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1: Got that rock and roll news. Mick Jagger, of course, the Stones still doing press on the new album, Foreign Tongues, which is out now. Mick adds with all these interviews that he prefers touring to residency. So that, I guess, kind of answers, will we see the Stones at the Sphere? I think we eventually will at some point, but he wants to go places and see things. Paul McCartney reportedly gave Taylor Swift and Travis Kelce the best wedding gift anybody could give. The first ever live performance of I Want to Hold Your Hand by a member of the Beatles in 62 years. Pretty cool. I wonder if somebody bootlegged it. Spin Magazine is putting out the 40 greatest of the last 40 years. Bands, artists, musicians. And they're telling us already Nirvana will be number one. Live and local, Doc Fingers and Friends will be performing at Heritage House Pub. That show is set to go Friday. If you got a gig or show you want to promote, do it right here on the Rock Blast, 703-2538.
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We're into the last hour of the midday show. Hey, my name is Nicholas. It's just sitting here in the studio. My neck is it's a little bit sore. I went to a show last night. We'll talk about it tomorrow, but one of the best shows I've ever seen. My first ever time really doing some headbanging at a show. Normally, I'm a little bit more reserved, but everybody else was headbanging around me. I was like, yeah, screw it. I'm going to do it. And now my neck is it's quite sore. Very good show. Like I said, we'll talk tomorrow, but here's a headbanger for all you out there in the valley.

No surprise here. The first week of July is going to, it's going to be really nice. Weather-wise here in the valley. Today, our warmest day, 24, mainly sunny. We're looking at some increasing clouds overnight tonight. Little bit of a chance of showers, 30% chance of those throughout the day, throughout the night tomorrow, and then the rest of the week through the weekend, stunning. Not too hot, not too cold, between 19 and 22 degrees, either sunny or a mix of sun and cloud. Real nice stretch of weather ahead for us. Nothing too apocalyptic.

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from the northern end of our listening sphere in Campbell River. 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I think we've got over 200 Canadian artists that are new, emerging, and unsigned, and a ton from Vancouver Island with a lot of talent. 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
8: Hello, it's William Stringer. Have you ever watched one of those adverts for a four-wheel drive car? And they're obviously in, I don't know, Utah or somewhere, driving over rocks in the middle of nowhere. And you just think to yourself, who on earth actually does that? I mean, actually does that? Well, it turns out some people do it. And if you play your cards right, you could be one of those people too. Because Comox Valley Dodge have teamed up with the Four-Wheel Drive Association of British Columbia, who promote responsible off-roading and access to backcountry trails, for an incredibly pleasant evening where you can hang out, speak to some experts, mix with other people who are also interested, anything from people that are pretty experienced to absolute novices, and chill out, get to know each other, have some coffee that you're going to bring, and have a cookie that they will supply. It's a great opportunity to bond with other people that have this interest, or to learn more about it and just, you know, where you get started with your four-wheel drive. Feel absolutely free to bring your vehicle and show it off to the world. 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Oh gosh, running out of time. 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

Ozzy may be on the road to nowhere. I'm on the road to home. Oh my gosh. It's been a while. So if you missed it, I went away, had a nice little vacation. My one big vacation for the year. I went camping. I haven't slept in a bed since last Monday night. It's either been in the driver's seat of my car or in a hammock. So I'm excited to go home and get some sleep in on a mattress. Looking forward to it. Whatever you're up to tonight, hope you enjoy it. The next 4 hours, Mac will be in the studio. Also, we've got Dean in from 6 to 10 doing his evening show. Dean, you might know from the Jet Rock Patrol. He's out and about doing some stuff. He's also in the studio today. So looking forward to that. Talk again tomorrow, 10 in the morning. Ciao.

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years in the making, and it's finally happening. I don't know if this is a good thing. Hologram concerts. The person doing it is the only reason that this might actually deserve a chance. I'll let you know who and where this is all going down in a few. But someone also found a creature on the island over the weekend that might have you rethinking your walk later. Maybe we just stay inside forever. But you know what that bad boy is as well? First, some Van Halen. Some

If music had wood paneling, like your dad's man cave when you were 14, it would be something like this. The Jet.

the nicest day of the week. Enjoy it. Rain's coming through tomorrow, but we'll have sunshine back for Wednesday onwards. Staying a little cooler the rest of this week as well. That rain will do some good for us. 24, feeling closer to 27 with the humidity right now.

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Another weekend down, and it's another Monday, sitting here looking at this stupid box. We put more money in it, by the way. You missed that last week. Now there's $150 for Thrifty Foods waiting for whoever has the right code. Obviously, no one's had the right code yet. It's been like 2 months, and no one's been able to get it right. You got a code you want to try?

Lazy's on the jet. That's a brand new tune from these Canadians. They kind of have a Billy Talent sound. Is that just me? The lead singer's voice has that tone. I love me some Billy Talent, so heck yes, more Lazy's. They are off touring Germany right now, so you won't be able to catch them for a live show anytime soon. But Loverboy is making the rounds for summer. He's announced so many shows. It's pretty much Casinoramas and cruises all 2027. You're telling me you don't

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8: Hello, it's William Stringer. Just for a laugh, I've asked ChatGTP to come up with a totally random name that I will use at the end of this, on the That's What's Going On bit. I haven't read it yet, so I've no idea what it is. It's that time of year again, the seven-a-side soccer tournament.
9: Football.
8: Is coming to Vanier Turf Field. Now, rather bravely, they've scheduled this at the same time as the World Cup final in New Jersey. 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But that aside, if you want some genuine excitement to get yourself sweaty and that healthy competition, this is going to be a really good laugh. 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So, it is $400 a team, it's co-ed and seven aside, and it's great if you are very competitive or if you just want to have a good time. 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

up with some fun surprise Northern Lights over the weekend. You're kind of getting rewarded for staying up later lately. We have another sky event kicking off tonight. The Coma Star Cluster is going to be visible. So if you see somebody out there with binoculars tonight, don't judge. Grab a pair. Get it on the fire.

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These free Sunday concerts have been a huge hit. I mean, something happening past 6 p.m. on a Sunday? Insane. Did you get to catch the Doobie Brothers experience last night? I'm pretty sure the only complaint was people lighting up, which is just so Doobie Brothers on a Sunday in Sims Park. I love it. We got another free show coming up this Sunday. Joel Lee will be taking the stage at Sims Park starting at 7.

Well, this has turned into a gorgeous day, and we got pretty much a whole week of this, barring tomorrow. They're calling for a chance of showers, although it is very slight. I'm thinking we might just luck out and blow it all out of the way with the blue sky. 24, feeling like 26 at that check right now.

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1: G'day, Nathan from White Old Tire here. Now that you've all tried to spell Mississippi like TC does, let's find out how it's done.
2: Okay, enough guessing. M-I, crickle letter I, crickle letter, I, humpback I. And now, you all sound like you're from the dirty south.
1: That's nice, TC. Back home, we don't have time to spell Australia. It's just Australia. Rest of the time, I'm looking out for what's going to kill me.
2: We got gators. They dangerous.
1: That's cute. It rains spiders, snakes fly, and even a platypus is venomous.
2: I'd rather be at White Owl Tire than Australia, if that's the case. So come down for the deadly deals. White Owl Tire, 2420 Cliff Ave.
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marks 5 months since the passing of Brad Arnold, lead singer of Three Doors Down. His charity, the Better Life Foundation, is still supporting children with health concerns and seen a huge surge in donations since his passing. Pretty cool to see that he's still having an impact even after he's gone. What else is cool is that this show is still going. Might be a fun little I spy. The new Amazing Race Canada is premiering tomorrow, filmed all over Canada. They got a Whistler stop and a Vancouver team taking part as well. Not quite as cool as it being on the island. I think it was a few years ago. They featured Victoria, the Malahat Skywalk, and more. But still cool to see Vancouver.

Motley Crue's in the news, it's because Vince Neil fell off stage. And I'm actually a little disappointed that that wasn't the reason they're in the news this year. First show of 2026 under their belt, and they're getting a lot of kudos from fans for what they did.

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12: Hello, it's William Stringer. The Sunset Cinema Series in Lewis Park is back on Saturday, the 11th of July. I particularly love their old-timey way of letting you know when it starts. It starts at sundown. So, you know, there you go. Be there at sundown. It's basically a good old-fashioned movie experience in a giant field by a lovely river. They're going to be showing the movie Goat, which actually sounds like a pretty good movie. It's about a guy that went to college and ended up joining the wrong kind of fraternity, and he was quite nice, but peer pressure made him not so nice. I won't spoil it anymore. They do advise that you bring chairs and blankets. They've got snacks and popcorn, and any proceeds from these concessions will go straight to the very worthy Children's Health Foundation of Vancouver Island. Once again, that is Saturday, the 11th of July at sundown. More details, you find them at My Comox Valley, now under the events tab. 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

just performed for the first time in 2026 over the weekend, 1 week before their tour kicks off in Vancouver, no less. A little warm-up for the fans, and they got a treat. They played a couple songs that they haven't played live for decades. Four of them, actually. One of them included Take Me to the Top. They haven't played that live since 1984. They are going to be playing Vancouver this weekend, July 12th, as part of FIFA Fan Fest in Vancouver. Still tickets available, and it's at the newly covered P&E grounds. So you can actually stay away from the rain if you go to the show.

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2: A nice message here. It says, Kenny, it was funny listening to you try to explain Tinder to Crazy Mike. Yeah, earlier this morning, Crazy Mike, I said, do you know what Tinder is? No. It is not even like I know Tinder that much. The reason why we're asking is because he is all in on this World Cup. He's loving every bit of it. He's watching all these games. And Tinder reported yesterday, this is a legitimate stat. Tinder says there has been a 60% uptick on matches. So not usage, just matches. People saying, oh yeah, I'll go out with you, I guess. And they're actually predicting 9 months from now, a World Cup baby boom. There you go. Footy. Soccer ball. Soccer. Getting us together. Tinder. 60% uptick. And old guys trying to realize what Tinder is. It's great.
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1: Nathan Maley, results on how to improve safety in school zones in the city of Courtney are in, and staff will look to council to develop a five-year implementation plan on July 8th. In February, council made the decision to conduct a review into traffic safety concerns with a highlight on improving active transportation for children and families. Director of Operational Services Kyle Shaw says the intent is to focus on promoting active transportation and enforcement to increase pedestrian safety. The results are the first year of the Safe and Active Schools program. The BC Wildfire Service has confirmed a small wildfire near Comox Lake is under control. The fire was discovered Sunday and grew to 0.2 hectares before wildfire crews brought it under control. The wildfire is located along the Comox Lake Main Road above the Comox Lake Bluffs Ecological Reserve. The cause of the fire remains under investigation. Island Health says every drowning is preventable if the proper education and steps are taken by those who go into the water. According to medical health officer Dr. Melissa Wan, for every fatal drowning, there are at least three non-fatal, and most occur in natural bodies of water. She says preventing these accidents is easily preventable by wearing a life jacket, learning how to swim, and getting the skills needed to potentially save a life. Island Health says there were 17 fatal drownings recorded in the region last year, with 9 of them in central Vancouver Island. And nurses are set to ramp up job action with a picket line at BC's largest hospital. Our provincial reporter Emily Joveski has more.
2: The BC Nurses Union says picketing at Vancouver General Hospital will begin Tuesday morning. The union launched job action last week, saying members across the province were refusing any non-nursing duties and non-necessary overtime. The BC Labor Relations Board sets minimum levels of service that must be maintained for nursing as an essential service. Emily Joveski, Vista News, Victoria.
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1: In the MLB today, the Blue Jays are starting a three-game series in San Francisco with first pitch at 6:45. The Mariners have an off day and will be in Miami tomorrow. And in the round of 16 at the World Cup, Spain defeated Portugal after a late go-ahead goal to win 1-0. The United States and Belgium get started at 5 to conclude today's action.
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1: Clear skies this evening with increasing cloudiness overnight down to a low of 14 degrees. Cloudy skies tomorrow with a 30% chance of showers in the afternoon up to a high of 18. Sunny skies for Wednesday to a high of 22. And a mix of sun and cloud Thursday to a high of 20. Right now it's 22 degrees.
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We've been driving by these new Dyke Road upgrades for months now, and finally, they're opening it up. We're going to be having a little info session in Shindig on the 9th from 12 until 2, so you can learn about the upgrades, why they did it. There are at least some giveaways going on as well.

kind of snuck up on us today. It's 21, but feeling like 26 outside the jet with that humidity. It's pretty warm out. Going to be a little wetter tomorrow. We have a 30% chance of showers.

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This weekend had some milestones. Can you believe it's been 1 year since the Back to the Beginning show? July 5th, 2025 was the final show for Oz and Black Sabbath. Holy cow! Also would have been Ozzy and Sharon's 46th wedding anniversary over the weekend. This was her first one alone, which is just heartbreaking. She shared a pretty gorgeous tribute to him. I miss your hand in mine, but I carry your love with me every step of the way. I love their love. They have one other Ozzy surprise moment that came up this weekend planned for this fall. I got details coming up in 5. First, some B. Adams. Cuts like a knife on the jet.

probably knew it was coming, but now it's actually official. The first ever Black Sabbath book is going to be out this fall. They've got all the original band members included in it, which is pretty cool. Interviews with them all, some exclusive sneak peeks, some cool merch also rolled out with it as well. It's called The Masters of Reality, Why Black Sabbath Matters. And it's going from the origin of Black Sabbath all the way to that final Back to the Beginning show. It sounds like it's going to be well done. Again, all four band members interviewed, which is kind of rare at this point. They are doing a couple limited edition signed copies up for grabs as well. Pre-orders this week, and it should be out this October.

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10: Hello, it is William Stringer. I have an event for you that is pretty sad, but also pretty interesting and pretty exciting. That's three reasons to go to one event. You do the math. Well, first of all, the sad bit. You may have heard the HMCS Alberni Memorial and Museum is set to close this summer. This genuinely breaks my heart. What a special place commemorating such special people. But with that being said, they are being pragmatic and so must we. On market day, they are having a gift shop closing sale. And it's very simple. Their gift shop needs to be cleared out. They've got discounts on a lot of the things, big discounts on some of them, and the odd massive discount thrown in for good measure. And finally, the interesting bit, they've got their summer exhibit called Silly Old Bear, the true story of Winnie the Pooh. And if that wasn't nice enough, they're going to be giving away three packets of poppy seeds to each visitor. Honestly, this is one I would highly recommend to you. These are a very, very special group of people. Let's show our support for their last few weeks. It's taking place on Saturday, the 25th of July from 10 o'clock on the market day. And that is at the HMCS Alberni Memorial and Museum. More details, I'm chucking the whole thing up on the 25th of July on our event calendar at My Comox Valley Now. For 98.9 Jet FM, I'm William Stringer. And that's what's going on.
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I know it's Monday, but I got my eyes on Friday already. We're looking at the Driven Women event by Georgia Street Collision. They've got a really sweet thing going on from 6 to 8 p.m. July 10th. They're just doing a free event to support the women in automotive industries and anybody who's supporting those women in automotive industries as well. It's actually a growing movement here in the Valley, which is so cool to see. But food, drinks, prizes, music, it's a guaranteed good time.

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1: Got that rock and roll news. Mick Jagger, of course, the Stones still doing press on the new album, Foreign Tongues, which is out now. Mick adds with all these interviews that he prefers touring to residencies. So that, I guess, kind of answers, will we see the Stones at the Sphere? I think we eventually will at some point, but he wants to go places and see things. Paul McCartney reportedly gave Taylor Swift and Travis Kelce the best wedding gift anybody could give. The first ever live performance of I Want to Hold Your Hand by a member of the Beatles in 62 years. Pretty cool. I wonder if somebody bootlegged it. Spin Magazine is putting out the 40 greatest of the last 40 years. Bands, artists, musicians. And they're telling us already Nirvana will be number one. Live and local, Doc Fingers and Friends will be performing at Heritage House Pub. That show is set to go Friday. If you got a gig or show you want to promote, do it right here on the Rock Blast, 703-2538.
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1: 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WestJet from Campbell River to Calgary. Midday departures. 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